0: When everything is stripped away, the relationships, the reputation, the resources, what do you hold on to? Job had lost it all, and the people closest to him only made it worse. But somewhere beneath the rubble of his suffering, Job found something. A conviction so fierce, so unshakable, that he wanted it carved in stone for every generation to read. Today on Insight for Living, Chuck Swindoll shows us what it looks like when hope refuses to die. Chuck titled his message, Reassuring Hope for the Assaulted and Abused.
1: Faithful are the wounds of a friend. 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Trustworthy are the bruises caused by the wounding of one who loves you, the Hebrew reads. 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
1: 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That's P.O. 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I'm David J. Mullins. 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
4: Let me tell you about the grace of God. 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It doesn't depend upon anything we do. God does not say, "I love you because," or "I love you if," or "I will love you when." All of those are conditions. But God's love for us is unconditional. You see, if God's love for you depended upon conditions, if God's love for you depended upon your faithfulness, your goodness, your gentleness, your mercy, or anything else, if it depended upon anything in you, then if that thing in you changed, then God's love toward you would change. Do you see? But if it depends upon God and God does not change, His love toward you will not change. There's nothing you can do to stop God from loving you.
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6: In the Sermon on the Mount, Jesus said this, "Ask and it shall be given, seek and ye shall find, knock and the door shall be opened." That's really interesting, because one of the keys to answered prayer is to not give up. God answers prayer three ways: yes, no, and wait. We hate that last one, don't we? Wait. But the Bible says those that wait upon the Lord will renew their strength. They mount up with wings as eagles. They shall run and not be weary. They shall walk and not faint. So it's waiting that's the hardest thing to do. But we should not stop praying. God hears your prayers. He has his timing. But we need to keep asking, keep seeking, and keep knocking.
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7: A good marriage is both legal and relational. It's a binding agreement, but it's also an intimate union. Now, God wants to bring us into a relationship of love that is both secure and intimate. It's secure because God makes a covenant with us. And it's intimate because it involves union with Jesus Christ. Jesus spoke about this union when he said, "I am the vine, you are the branches." See, just as the sap rises from the vine and flows into the branches, so the life of Christ will flow from him into his people. Union with Christ is more than you turning over a new leaf or making a decision to live a better life. It's the life of Jesus Christ flowing into you by the power of the Holy Spirit.
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8: God is commanding repentance.
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8: There is the mercy of God. His judgment is coming, but he's been patient, waiting. There is that mercy of God, but there is also the command of God. God is commanding repentance. You may be older than most. You may be younger than most. You may be better looking than most. But he commands all people everywhere to repent. And we need to have that same message on our lips as well. There needs to be a change of heart and life. There needs to be a proclamation of judgment, for that day is coming. And so as Christians, we need to walk this line of flexibility but firmness, of orthodoxy but relevance, of conservative but radical, of compassion but clarity.
9: This has been the God-Centered Minute with Josh Moody. To learn more about this ministry, visit us at godcenteredlife.org.

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1: You know, when we have strife so many times, it's not because we have problems. Everybody has problems. Every family has problems. But you see, families that deal with problems the right way learn to attack the problem and not one another. Sit down and walk in wisdom. Try to understand the other person. Try to see it from their viewpoint. Empathize, sympathize, understand.
0: Welcome to Love Worth Finding, featuring profound truth simply stated by Adrian Rogers. When husbands and wives play the parts God has equipped them to play in their marriage, there's not mere melody, but wonderful harmony. In part one of today's message, we learn that one of the greatest obstacles to the music of marriage is tension in the home. Too much stress is dangerous to your home, your health, and your happiness. Proverbs 15 reveals four things to relieve stress in our families. If you have your Bible, turn there now as Adrian Rogers reveals what to do when the string snaps.
1: Now today I want to talk to you on this subject, when the string snaps. I'm really talking about tension in the home. Now look, if you will, beginning in verse 13. A merry heart maketh a cheerful countenance.

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1: If you were to be summed up in one word, what will we call you? 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Miss Cranky. 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
1: My daughter was in a very bad car accident. Her life was spared. 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But as a single person, I never feel alone because God ministers to me through the music and the teachings. 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

millennium. There is no literal kingdom of heaven on earth for 1,000 years. The second view of the millennium is what is called the post-millennial view. Post means after. When does Christ come? He comes after the millennium. This is the idea that the world is going to get better and better and better, and finally it will be in such wonderful shape that Christ says, I can't stay in heaven any longer. I've got to come to this perfect world that man has created and rule over man.

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0: 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They are KCBI's Married Morning Show. 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

Ryan Stevenson on KCBI. I'm Donna Cruz. If you used to be a more helpful person than you are now, a more generous person, it could have something to do with the amount of sleep you're getting. Berkeley did a study about this and said when we're not getting enough sleep, we become pretty selfish. We stop being generous, even sometimes in our own family. And that can even look like forgetting to say please and thank you. And it's been getting worse, they say, for the last 20 years. What's pretty interesting, though, is at the end of any day, whether it's been a busy work day or even a fun weekend, people need about 2 hours to just unwind at the end of the day before bed. And if you're struggling to get more than 6 or 7 hours of sleep at night, the experts say

0: Bill Wickham on KCBI. I'm Donna Cruz. Lots of people were chiming in about what their favorite school supply was like back in the day, because Gen Alpha kids are getting into high school age. I know that happened quick, but they're circling back around to a lot of the favorite things that we were using when we were in school, you know, before everything was on a Chromebook. One of the schools I went to had a very, very odd specific rule that trapper keepers were not allowed. And I, to this day, don't understand why. And there were always a couple of rogue kids, it seemed, that got away with having them anyway. And I thought, wow, so unfair that they were allowed to pretend to be much more organized than I was pretending to be. Alita, what was it for you? You had to have before you went back to school.
1: The thing that was in for school for me when I was in probably elementary, middle school, is you had to have a rolly backpack. That was a thing. You had to get the rolly backpack. If you didn't have a rolly backpack, then you weren't as cool as the other kids.
2: Karen and Jeremy in the morning.
3: There are things that you have said as a parent that you never thought you would have to say.
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3: And a bunch of parents were asked, what are some of those things? And somebody said, you know, before I had kids, I thought parenting was going to be teaching important life lessons, meaning

0: 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Hey, I'm Dave Moore. Is somebody going to pop up into your head as you listen to this one? I always think of my dad. He passed away when I was just a kid, but scars in heaven. Here's Casting Crowns.
1: If I had only known the last time would be the last time, I would have put off all the things I had to do.

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2: My daughter was in a very bad car accident. Her life was spared, and I know that was just God. 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

0: KCBI, you know, with the wildfires raging right now in Palo Pinto, Jack, and also Hamilton counties, other places too, some people have been stepping up and saying, hey, what can I do to lend a hand? What can I do to help? Like ranchers.
1: I think that's part of the cowboy spirit. I think that's also part of just the ranching community.
0: What are they doing? Well, you're going to find out with the Heartbeat of Texas. And what that is stories about Texans just stepping up and doing good things. And that's coming up next on KCBI

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KCBI, is a blessing a no? Or maybe what you think is a missed opportunity? Or maybe even a mess up? I don't know. Laura Story, this is Blessings. We pray.